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1: 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Coming up, we got our brother from the Bay Area, P-Lo.
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1: 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So we're going to talk with him about working with Drake up next, man. Keep it locked.
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1: Good morning or good evening. 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Is Zeddy Wells who thug up next?
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1: 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I got T.I. 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
1: Don't forget now, the school year may have started, but we still got to make sure our teachers are taken care of. 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

nothing about a conservative regular girl that still can beat up jazz. 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
1: It's in the show, money not mine. So I'm not gonna judge you. I really am. But who spent $1,000 on this Beyonce Beehive box? Azuka, lead up next.

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1: Yeah, it's your money, not mine. I'm not counting your pockets. I'm just wondering why you ask me for money and you spend $1,000 on Beyonce's Beehive box. Do you really need that $1,000? I don't think so, because you spent it on the wrong things. That's your twoies on it. Thanks so much for tapping in with us. Speaking of that $1,000, yes, don't think that we're going to leave you out in, you know, the burr months, the end of the year without some cash. We are bringing back that money in October. So just put a reminder, put a pin in it to make sure you listen for that shot to win the bag. I got J. Cole up next and Chris on the way.
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24: And I go by the name of Charlamagne the God, and welcome to Weekends with the Breakfast Club. Hello.
23: Yes, we count that the 20 biggest joints in the country requested by you. And we got some special guests joining us this week.
24: Who we got? Who we got?
23: We got the OG, the legend, the icon, George Clinton.
24: Oh, man, OG George Clinton. To me, George Clinton introduced Afrofuturism to a whole generation, man. Mm-hmm. So it's a pleasure to sit down and talk to George Clinton.
23: That's right. And also, Sherry Shepherd will be joining us.
24: Big Sherry. You know, Sherry is, I can't even call her Big Sherry.
23: She ain't Big Sherry no more.
24: That's right. She's playing the genie in Aladdin now.
23: That's right.
24: That's why she got so slim, so she can come up out of that oil lantern.
23: the lantern.
24: Don't they got to come out the little...
23: Yeah, they got to come out there.
24: She comes out the little oil lantern.
23: I'm excited.
24: You make a wish.
23: I want to see that, because if you ever seen Aladdin, like, the genies are very, like, loud and boisterous, running up and down the aisles, and I want to see how
24: they
23: she
24: don't
23: does.
24: Do that.
23: Yes, they do.
24: God damn.
23: Yes, they do.
24: Why your tongue work like that?
23: Pause.
24: Your tongue shouldn't even be able to do nothing like
23: stop,
24: that.
23: Stop, man.
24: Did you
23: pause.
24: See what he just did?
25: Y'all
24: blah, blah, blah, blah.
25: Sweet talking each other. That is crazy. And then Envy blushing now
23: this
25: and giggling.
23: Crazy. All right.
25: Oh, my God. Finishing each other's sentences.
23: All right. We got the latest with Lauren coming up. She's here. And also, Jess Fix My Mess. She'll be giving somebody advice. Donkey of the Week. Who are you giving your donkey to this week?
24: Donkey of the Week goes to all of us black and brown people who have spent the week arguing about the use of the N-word. We'll discuss.
23: All right. Well, let's get the countdown cracking. Here's number 20 is Drake. Janice, it's Weekends with the Breakfast Club.

Yep, Charlamagne the God here, Weekends with the Breakfast Club. That was the number 16 song, Legacy, from J. Cole. Now let's get into the number 15 record. It's Tyler, Is It Love, right here on Weekends with the Breakfast Club.

0: What up, y'all? It's DJ Envy. Let's get to Just Fix My Mess.
1: It's the real deal. Help me. Help me.
2: Oh, my God.
3: I'm all up in your mess. I'ma fix it. Fix it.
4: Fix my mess.
3: Fix it. Fix it. Just gonna fix your mess because my advice is real.
0: We got Chris on the line. Chris, good morning.
5: What's going on?
0: What's going on? What's your question, Chris, for Jess?
5: This is Chris from Carolina. So, Jess, my question for you is, I bought my wife's book for you,
2: okay,
5: for her for Mother's Day.
2: Yes. Thank you, sir. I appreciate that.
5: And she is a narcissist.
2: Okay.
5: And I'm trying to figure out how to deal with a narcissist while being married.
2: You can't deal with them. You can't successfully deal with a narcissist. You can't. It's not meant for you to deal with unless you're a narcissist as well.
5: She tells me that I am, but I don't necessarily agree.
2: Okay, does she agree when you tell her she's narcissistic?
5: No, she does not listen to me at all.
2: So I feel like both of y'all are, because y'all both say the same thing. A narcissist is never going to admit that they are narcissistic. You know what I mean? Like, they're never going to agree to that. You know, what does she do? What makes her a narcissist?
5: Just,
2: like, what are some of her behaviors? Like, what, you know, what are some of the conversations? Like, how does she display
5: blaming that behavior? Everything on me, not holding herself accountable, things of that nature.
2: Okay. That doesn't necessarily mean that she is a narcissist. She just doesn't know how to take accountability. She plays the blame game a lot. So how long has this been happening? You've been married to her for how long, and how long has she been a narcissist to you?
5: We've been together for 17 years. We've been married for 4 years.
2: Did this start when you married her, or you been, yes, saw these signs?
5: When we married.
2: Okay. Okay. I'm just, you got to give me something else outside of her. Did she take accountability before you guys got married?
5: No, she didn't then either, but it wasn't as in my face as it is now.
2: Is she cheating and you found out and she didn't want to admit to it and she blamed it on you? It's because of you? What happened?
5: I guess just with us being in a relationship over time, things had just changed between us.
2: Absolutely. That's expected.
5: But I definitely don't want to let something like that ruin a marriage.
2: Well, if you're married to a narcissist, the marriage is already ruined. You know what I mean? There's no way that you can be happy married to a narcissist. You can't. It's no how-to. It's no manual. There's no tutorial to teach you how to deal with that. You actually don't deserve that. Nobody actually deserves that, you know?
5: I completely understand.
2: Have you talked to her about counseling, therapy, anything like that? Like, you know, to help
5: we
2: her?
5: We talked about that several times. And it always gets down to, I'm the one that's the problem, and I can't take that every time. I understand sometimes, yeah, I might be a problem, but I can't take every time.
2: Yeah, yeah. So she's never the problem in her mind. Like, she's never the problem. It's always you for the last 4 years.
5: Correct.
2: Okay.
5: So that's where I'm at.
2: Okay. Well, it doesn't.
5: And I even bought for your book for Mother's Day, and I'm thinking you read the book. Like, come on.
2: Do you guys have children?
5: We do. We have 2 children.
2: Okay. And so what did you buy? What were your intentions with buying her the book? What did you think that my book, Till Death Do We Parent, was going to help fix for her? What part of it?
5: And again, I've been listening to y'all for about 6 years.
2: Yeah.
5: So I was just assuming that she would just listen to what another co-parenting mother would have to say, mm-hmm, and maybe take a little bit of the advice. It did not work in my favor.
2: Y'all were together a long time before y'all decided to get married. What made you go ahead and get married to her?
5: I just felt like it was the right time. You never know when the right time is, but I just felt like at that particular time in our lives, it was the right time.
2: Do you think there's someone else?
5: I would hope to God not.
2: Yeah.
5: Not with the work and time that I've put in. I would hope to God not.
2: Yeah, that's always the case. You always hope to God not. But do you think in the back of your mind that there may be someone else?
5: No.
2: Okay.
5: I'm going to go with my gut feeling.
2: Okay. And that's fine. Because you say that you've already communicated with her. She's constantly telling you, get the F out. Sometimes you got to call a person's bluff. Really get the F out and see what's going, you know, and see if that's really the result that they wanted, you know?
5: I got you.
2: I'm sorry. I'm so sorry. But sometimes you got to call somebody bluff. Call a bluff. Okay. I'll go.
5: I appreciate it.
2: No problem. I'm sorry, brother. Have a good day.
5: All right, Jess. Have a good day.
2: You too.
0: I don't know if you helped him.
2: I don't know if I did either.
0: I don't know anything.
2: I don't know.
6: Now you don't know English. Hey, you don't know English.
0: That was Jess Fix My Mess. 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She's funny as hell, and definitely go see her this weekend, all right? When we come back, we got 12 more joints to count down, and Charlamagne's Donkey of the Week. It's Weekends with the Breakfast Club.
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10: Next. Hey, Alfie, what can I get for you?
11: Hey, Nora, just a nice latte, please. 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
10: 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Mainly working here. You?
11: Me? Well, I was battling gods in the afterlife realm, and after lunch, I fought mercenaries. Ooh, could I get oat milk with that latte, please?
10: Yeah, of course.
11: 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Ooh, and I'll grab an almond croissant, too.
10: Wait, what? 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

0: 10, girl, you a 10. Girl, you a 10, girl, you a 10, girl, you a 10. 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
6: Donkey of the week goes to all of us black and brown people who are sitting around arguing about who can use the N-word. Gather around, okay? I just want to talk to you for a second, man. The never-ending discussion of who can use the N-word and who can't use the N-word was sparked because of Fat Joe. Again, all right? He was on the Joe Budden podcast. And he was defending his use of the N-word by pointing to his upbringing in the Bronx, growing up in black housing projects and his deep roots in hip-hop culture. That's not even the conversation I want to have, okay? All I've seen that conversation do is lead to a bunch of unserious arguments, all right? I like to learn, all right? And all that dialogue reminded me is that even though I know better, I'm not doing better. And there was a time where I said publicly, I wasn't using the N-word anymore. And I want to challenge myself to do that again, okay? See, for years, there's something we've been saying that I don't think I've ever really believed. And that statement is, we took the power out of the N-word. No, we didn't. No, we didn't. Okay, I'm going to tell you something that you all have heard a million times. If we took the power out of the N-word, why do we get so mad when somebody else who's not black says it? If there's no power in it, what's the problem? Okay, clearly there's still power in that word. Okay, what we actually did was create rules about who gets to use it. And I don't think we should play that game anymore. Okay, I also don't believe it's a term of endearment either. All right, I never, ever use it as a term of endearment. Okay, I use it the way the white man and Uncle Ruckus meant it to be used. Okay, folks will be like, when I call my man the N-word, it means brother, it means homie, that means family. Well, call him brother. Okay, call him homie, call him fam. I say peace, black man. I say peace, king, because those are high vibrational words. Okay, I only use the term N-word when I'm talking about low vibrational people with low vibrational actions. Okay, black people, we create new slang every damn day. Okay, we have no shortage of words. So why is the N-word one we can't let go? Okay, the word that was actually created to degrade and dehumanize us, we can't let it go. I don't understand it. Okay, there's a book. All right, I was showing y'all this book early this morning while I was showing the room. I was showing Jess Hilarious, right? There's a book that I love. Okay, I'm holding it up in my hand. I grew up reading this book. Okay, every now and then I pick it up and read it again. It's got two volumes, and it's called, and I'm saying the word for title purposes, From to Gods, okay, by Akil. All right, in this book, there's a chapter called Return to Sender. In that chapter, it talks about all the hell black people have caught in America. And because of the hell we've caught, some of us have become hell raisers. And it says in that chapter, we need to give this hell back to whom it is that we caught it from. And it says in particular, to give the N-word back. All right. We didn't create that word. White supremacy did. All right. That was their word for us. So why in the hell are we fighting for ownership of it? Okay. Our ancestors fought to not be called the N-word. Now their descendants, us, will argue you down about our right to call each other the N-word. How did we get here? How? Imagine explaining that to your great-grandparents. Okay, well, look, I understand, you know, y'all fought against being called this word because it was used to degrade and dehumanize you, but don't worry, we fixed it. We call each other that now. What? No, that's okay, Grandma. We changed the ER to an A. If that makes sense to you, fine. Okay, if it doesn't apply, let it fly. I'm just telling you how I feel this morning, and I already know what somebody is saying. We reclaimed it. Reclaimed what? Okay, you reclaim something that belonged to you. That word never belonged to us, okay? Our dignity belonged to us. Our humanity belonged to us. Reclaim all of that. But the N-word, that's them crackers' property, okay? Return to sender. We hand everybody the N-word and then get mad when somebody mishandles it, okay? Here's an idea. Let's just stop handing it out, okay? And by the way, you don't gotta listen to me. I'm not trying to police no grown person's mouth, okay? Say whatever you want. I'm telling you what I believe and what I think will work for me, okay? I don't think anybody should use it, okay? Black people included. I don't think black liberation requires us to preserve the language of black degradation, okay? That's where I'm at with it, all right? Some things our ancestors gave us because they wanted us to keep them, and some things were done to our ancestors that we inherited anyway, okay? Those aren't the same thing. The N-word is not some precious piece of black culture that needs to be protected, right? It was put on us and we can take it off.
4: All right. We don't need to change the spelling. We don't need to change the pronunciation. We don't need to debate who's allowed to say it. We don't need to take the power out of it. Okay. Just give the damn thing back. Return the sender, as this beautiful book from to God says. Okay. I don't want the package. Never ordered it. Don't know who signed for it. And I'm damn sure not paying the shipping. Okay. Our ancestors fought to make sure the world knew they weren't that word. I'm not going to honor them by fighting for my right to call myself what they fought not to be called. Please give those of us arguing over who can use the N-word the biggest hee-haw. And if you can, go order this amazing book from the gods by Akil. Okay, I believe it's available on Amazon. I ordered this book in the 90s. You see how it look?
7: Yeah.
4: It's even got water damage. All right?
7: Mm-hmm.
4: Yeah, I've had this book for a long time.
7: I just ordered it from Amazon.
4: Oh, it's on Amazon?
7: Mm-hmm.
4: Okay.
7: $17.95.
4: Oh.
7: Yep. And okay. It's a volume 2 as well.
4: It's definitely a volume 2.
7: Two by yes, it is. Yep.
8: All right. Thank you for that Donkey Week, Charlamagne.
4: That's right. And listen, I want to remind everybody, my 6th annual Mental Wealth Expo is happening October 10th on World Mental Health Day at the Joelle and Diane Bloom Wellness and Event Center in Newark, New Jersey. It is a completely free event. All you got to do is go to mentalwealthexpo.com, the RSVP to be there. It is a day where we focus on nothing but solutions and pathways to healing. My good brother, Dr. Jay Barnett, will be there. Dr. Rita Walker is going to be there. Elliot Connie is going to be there. Kier Gaines is going to be there. The good sister, Michelle Williams, is going to be there. So I hope you're there as well, man. Salute to Debbie Brown. She's curating everything this year. Just go to mentalwealthexpo.com, RSVP to be there. And it's a free event. We'll see you on 1010.
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0: 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One, two, three, let's go.
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0: Yeah.
1: Yep, Charlamagne Tha God here. Weekends at the Breakfast Club. That was the number 9 song, Dead Fresh from Lil Baby. Now let's get into our conversation with Sherry Shepherd right here on Weekends at the Breakfast Club.
2: You've been outside, though. I've been seeing you everywhere. I've been seeing you with your son. I've seen you at premieres. We've seen you at Essence.
3: Yes.
2: You've been outside,
3: No,
4: here's the thing. When you get let go from your job, you got to be out there in the streets because you got to show people, I'm here, I look good, I'm employable.
1: But you never stopped hustling. You always did stand up.
3: I'm always hustling. Yeah.
1: You're always in a movie or something. Like, what are you talking
3: always
1: about?
3: Always had several jobs.
4: But that's why, because I hustle. I never stay in one job and sit in complacency. I'm always looking at the next thing. I think that's how we have to do as brown folks. You always have to look at what's next. Mm-hmm. You know, so I'm always on my team. Don't get complacent just because I'm going on Cohen going, hey, family, because that stuff could be pulled out from under you in a minute.
1: That's right.
5: Do you ever get to the point, though, where, because I feel like when I think like that, it gives me like an anxiety feeling. Like, when do you ever just enjoy what you're doing?
4: I enjoy it. I'm always present. Like, I love what I do. You know, you get disappointed. Of course, you know, when they took the show, I was devastated. You did call me Lauren. I was like, oh, hello.
1: She called me nosy. She was not trying to give me no time.
4: No,
1: she
4: wanted
1: to scoop.
4: Let me tell you about Lauren. She was like, because I was like, hello. I'm just feeling, and I was like, wait a minute, is this on the record? And she was like, she said no. And you didn't. You didn't say anything. But, you know, you're present. You have a good time. But when it's over, I don't sit in it. Yeah. I go, what is next?
5: Yeah. Yeah.
4: And probably it's because I'm a mother, too. Because I go, I got to pay for all of this stuff for my child. I got to pay child support. Mm-hmm. I got to. So it's those kind of things coming to my head. I'm used to working.
2: What do you miss the most about it?
4: You know, being able to give a platform to people who would not be able to have a platform.
2: Gotcha.
4: Being able to have the power to say, you can come on my show. Even when I got pushback. Jane Kennedy was trying to write a book and nobody would give her a book deal. And I said, John Murray said to me, you should say something. And I was able to say, y'all know Jane Kennedy. Those who know, she need to write a book. Y'all, somebody give her a book deal. And she got a book deal.
3: I love that.
4: And she credits me with doing that. So being able to do that, have Kiki Shepherd on the show from Showtime at the Apollo to give her flowers. You know, when I hear something, when a scandal goes on, to be able to call and say, would you come on? And I'm going to do it with love.
2: Mm-hmm.
4: So being able to meet people and, you know, folks that I think are icons, that's what I miss.
5: When you came back and did your episode where you like addressed us and let us know like how you were feeling, it was really emotional for you.
4: It was.
5: You know, I mean, we talked, but people were like really upset for you. Like they felt like you just deserved to be able to like let us know, like your people on your own.
4: I think that, you know, it was one girl at Essence. She was like, I just want to fight somebody. Mm-hmm. I just want to fight. Here's the thing with like the difference between me and Jimmy Kimmel. Black folks will go, they will ride for you. Mm-hmm. But if you say, go ahead and strike and don't watch the network, they like, wait a minute, Reasonable Doubt. It's on this network. You know, wait a minute, Beauty and Black. That's the thing. They ain't going to cut off all their stuff. But I think that people consider me, you know, I'm a celebrity. You know, I'm in a certain financial level. But I think people knew I was real.
5: Mm-hmm.
4: That I was sitting there, that I was your sister. I was your cousin. I was your auntie.
5: Yeah.
4: They knew they would get real from me. And I think that that's what they related to me. And I made a heart connection.
2: How difficult was it as a mom? Because you have a child. You just said you put them in college.
4: Yes, I did. Don't make me start.
2: I've seen y'all on the train with each other. Have you teaching them that? So how difficult was that, not being there and doing the show and all of that?
4: You have to. This is why it was harder for Kelly Clarkson, I think. When you have small children and it's just you doing a talk show, it's very, very difficult. Jeffrey was, when I got that Sherry show, he was 17, going on 18. I was able to leave him at home by himself, you know, because he had his unique challenges. So I was able to, I didn't have to worry about him too much. But when you're doing it all yourself, I would get there early in the morning. I would be the one to turn off the lights at nighttime. So it's hard to have two little toddlers and then your ex-husband dies. And then you're doing another show. It was very hard on Kelly Clarkson, which is one of the reasons why she ended her show. Her family was more important. Mm-hmm. As your kids get older, it's a lot easier. And you do need help. I had nanny. Yeah. I had nannies helping me with Jeffrey. You just do. I couldn't put him in daycare. So it got easier because he was older. The time was right.
5: Talk about changing up just like y'all content preferences. Because I remember one time reaching out about a story I had broken. And John was like, you know, we love you. We support you. But we try to keep things a lot more light and positive, which was so different for that time space.
4: Yeah.
5: Because, you know, Wendy would get into her thing.
4: Yes.
5: Did you get pushback from the network for trying to do that as well?
4: Yes.
5: Even though daytime is light.
4: Absolutely. You know, it's like because they were used to dealing with Wendy. So it was a lot of, why don't you do this? Because it'll go, we need viral moments. Mm. But also, I also have to consider, I'm an actress. I still have to work beyond this. Mm-hmm. Again, that was where I was like, you know, I would like this thing to last 9, 10, 15 years. But in all probability, it probably won't. Mm-hmm. And I still have to have a career beyond this. So what it look like if I'm sitting in a chair and I'm just use you, Charlamagne, and I'm doing a scoop on you, mm-hmm. and I'm talking about you, and now the show in and you got a big blockbuster movie that I want to audition for. Mm-hmm. Now I don't know why I'm not working. I don't know why I'm not going in auditions because Hollywood didn't close up on me. Mm-hmm. That is what I do. I am an actress. Mm-hmm. Yeah. So I always had to consider, you know, what I was going to say about people, how I could do it in a light way, mm-hmm. how I could do it funny and with love. Because I don't want to go somewhere and then I'm too, you know, at this age, I don't want somebody coming up to me going, I don't like what you said about me because I don't remember what I said.
2: But it's still your opinion.
0: Oh, my God.
4: But it's still my opinion. But also, let me tell you something. Actors, entertainers, we all have very long memories. Somebody could have said, you know this, Jess.
2: Yeah. Jess knows this.
4: Jess knows this. I've seen it. It's like I'm sitting there looking at the person going, Jess don't remember what she said.
0: Exactly.
4: About, you know, we're comics. Yeah. That's what we do. But people have long memories, mm-hmm. and they will hold that against you mm-hmm. for the next 30-something years, mm-hmm. and you have moved on with your life. Mm-hmm. I have said things which I thought was in love, because I literally would sit with Norman Baker and Brittany and the folks who helped mm-hmm. me craft myself, and I go, we got to be tender mm-hmm. here. And I thought I was tender. I come out, and that's the problem with doing stand-up. Mm-hmm. I come out and say something, and then they be like, so-and-so want to talk to you. And I'm like, damn.
2: That was the first part of our interview with Sherry Shepherd. Salute to Sherry Shepherd. Now let's get into a bonus joint. It's Kehlani featuring Usher, Shoulda Never. I'm DJ Envy, and it's Weekends with the Breakfast Club. Shoulda Never.

0: Yep, Charlamagne the God here. Weekends at the Breakfast Club. That was Should and Never from Kehlani and Usher. Now let's get into our conversation with Sherry Shepherd right here on Weekends at the Breakfast Club.
1: You said you talked about the Nia Long situation.
2: We ain't ran into each other.
1: Oh.
2: Yeah, we've never.
1: But you apologized, or didn't you?
2: No, I didn't apologize. I didn't say nothing wrong.
1: Oh.
2: Like, that happened so long ago. I don't even remember. She ain't thinking about me. Mm. I'm not thinking about her.
1: Gotcha.
2: And now, it becomes viral. This is, you know. So that's why I say entertainers have very long memories. Because people will ask.
3: Keep bringing
2: so, it, no, I haven't. But she's in L.A. At some point, we will run into each other. Mm-hmm. And what I'm going to say is, we need to talk. We're grown. Let's just talk and so that we can both come in and say hi. Me and Kenya Moore made up. We were both going to watch What Happens Live. And we couldn't stand each other.
4: Yeah,
2: we couldn't stand. And we
1: really?
2: Because it was just bad between us. It was just the chemistry was not good. Shady Boots, Andy Cohen was in there stirring stuff up. And we didn't talk. And then she said something on G's Twitter. And I said something back. But we saw each other at a Broadway show. And we was like, we're grown. Why are we doing this? We're very, very cool now.
4: Yeah.
1: Well, speaking of Broadway, congratulations.
2: Oh, my goodness.
1: The first woman to play the genie in any Disney produced Aladdin in the world.
2: In the world.
1: Wow, that's great.
4: Congrats.
2: I can't even believe
1: it. When you start?
2: I've been taking my dance lessons and vocal lessons, and I officially start my rehearsals next week.
1: Wow.
2: I am working 7 days a week. Oh, my God!
4: Listen, so if you still had that show, would you be able to do that?
2: I would not have been able to do this.
4: So when you come in here, you sit down and say, for me not to have a job, listen, you always booked, and I love that you are on Broadway. What was that, whether you're about to be on Broadway, what was that?
2: Oh, my God!
4: First moment was when they called you, like, all right, this is what they want you to do.
2: When they called me, because I had went in to meet with the producers for the Broadway show and Juliet.
4: Yes.
2: And I was so anxiety ridden. I had taken two singing lessons. I knew it. Back 5 years ago, I said, Sherry, take singing lessons because something is going to happen.
4: Hmm.
2: And I was just too busy. So I was like taking lessons for that. They had wanted to see me. And then they called. They wanted to cast a woman.
4: Period.
2: And they made the offer.
1: Wow.
2: Like, it wasn't even I had to audition. They made the offer. So that's why I tell people, even when I go through anxiety, I go, they already know who you are.
4: Yeah.
2: They know what you do. They know you're not a professional singer. They know you got voted off Dancing with the Stars in the fourth. They've done their research. And they came to you and made the offer. So, Sherry, walk in what God wrote. Don't spit in his face.
4: Exactly.
2: And act like, and, you know, so I'm not a professional singer, but I'm going to be a professional singer now. So it was absolutely amazing, and it was a dream come true because I never really told people I wanted to do Broadway. I got to do it when I played Cinderella, the evil stepmother with Kiki Palmer. Mm-hmm. We did it on Broadway, but I didn't have any solos. I think I got 3 or 4 solos.
5: Angel in the Rubble.
2: Angel in the Rubble.
5: Yeah, very dramatic, like intensely dramatic.
3: That's Saturday. It comes out this Saturday.
2: That's the Saturday on Lifetime,
5: So it's the Janelle Guzman story, who was one of the, was she the first survivor?
2: She was the last survivor in the 9/11 attacks.
3: Oh, wow.
2: She worked at the Port Authority, and she was a Trinidadian lady, and she was the last rescue, but she was buried alive for 27 hours before she was rescued under 13 feet of concrete in the last tower that fell.
3: Many stories. I don't even remember that story. Like, it's just
2: it's a lot of stories.
3: That was part two of our interview with Sherry Shepherd. Now keep it locked. We got 8 more joints to count down, and we got the latest with Lauren coming up. I'm DJ Envy, and this is Weekends with the Breakfast Club.
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0: What up, y'all? It's DJ Envy. Let's get to the latest with Lauren.
1: You're talking LL Cool, babe.
2: Yeah, I'm not dumbing myself down. I'm being myself.
3: Sources trust.
2: I'm the homegirl that knows a little bit about everything and everything.
4: The little brown girls look at you and go, I want to be like you.
5: All right, y'all. So the South Park creators are apologizing for the delay of the musical comedy movie Whitney Springs. Now, you guys will remember this movie because it went viral some time ago when an outlet, I wouldn't say leaked, but reported, the Anchor reported that this movie would be made with Kendrick Lamar and Dave Free. And the movie would be about this guy who is a, hold on. Sorry, I'm going to confuse myself with my notes.
3: A museum.
5: No, it's, oh yes, okay, so this guy who is fighting back against slavery, right? So their log line is, if I was a black man that's working as a slave reenactor at a living history museum, mm-hmm. he discovers that his white girlfriend's family used to own some of his ancestors. Mm-hmm. Now, in the beginning of this, it was reported that it would be like a variation story, it was going to be music, it was going to be comedy, and people were like, what the heck, because Kendrick Lamar was involved, so they're trying to figure out how he's involved or whatever. Then it just like went away.
3: The premise sounds incredible.
5: It does, but...
3: The movie was actually supposed to be released already.
5: Yeah, well, okay, but it just went away. Nothing happened. So they now are...
3: No, they pushed it back.
5: So they're apologizing for the delay and pushing it back because people are like, where is it we want it? So they
0: say, latest with Charlamagne.
5: Exactly. We take full... shut up. We take full responsibility for the schedule delay of this movie. They say, we apologize to our partners at PG Lang, Paramount. We appreciate the patience. And they say that South Park and life's circumstances have gotten in the way, but they still believe in the project.
3: I hope it's not political. I hope that
5: it's always political when you involve race in something.
3: Well, I just hope that, you know, the new ownership of Paramount, which is the Ellison family, I just hope that they're not pushing this back because it's for political reasons.
5: It's always political when you involve race in something. I wouldn't be surprised.
3: It's not like the creators of South Park. The creators of South Park, they play with race and, you know,
5: Trump,
3: sex all the time, and gender, yeah, and Trump all the time. I don't know, maybe.
5: But if it was, we wouldn't. I was going to say, I don't know if they would tell us that, but
3: that is interesting. They have pissed Donald Trump off.
5: They recently, when they aired the new season, yeah, they did a whole Trump thing, mm-hmm. you know?
3: It could be a combination of all those things, maybe.
5: But would they talk about it? Would they put that in South Park? Like, would they tell us through South Park? Because they do those things. Well, South Park is very, like, coded with the messaging.
3: I don't know,
5: but we'll I guess keep watching to see what happens here, mm-hmm. if it even comes. Hopefully it will, though. Now shifting gears a bit, speaking of race and conversation, so Jaylen Brown and Mahershala Ali sat down for a conversation with the Hollywood Reporter. Mahershala Ali is interviewing Jaylen Brown, and they get into a few different conversations. So Jaylen Brown, we talked a bit about him talking about, you know, just as a athlete being able to give back to community, especially
0: Jaylen
5: as a
0: Brown
5: black.
0: Has played for the Celtics, now plays for the 76ers.
5: Yes,
0: you tell people who he is. Mm-hmm.
5: Oh, I'm sorry. I thought people would just know. Okay. But yeah, so we talked a bit about him giving back and as a black athlete, how it is important to him and some of the pushback he receives, or he's saying he receives, right? So in this interview, he's talking about being more than an athlete. Let's take a listen.
6: The necessity, especially as black men, mm-hmm. developing attributes in yourself that are beyond any given sport, considering the finite nature of sports, especially.
7: Yeah.
6: Can you speak to that?
7: I would say this, it might be a little controversial, but I think it's rooted in fear. Why, even in within our own community,
6: yeah,
7: there's a pushback, almost like a hesitancy, because it's rooted in trauma of experiences, even from post-traumatic slave effects. Like at one point, to do anything outside of being a slave was problematic. Reading, mm-hmm. writing, anything outside. It's similar aspects when you think of like an athlete doing anything out of what you're just supposed to be doing.
6: Right.
7: You're supposed to just be entertaining me.
6: Yeah.
7: You know, I think that abilities that we're given, talents, are God-given. I don't have a choice. I was given this and I have a responsibility to see it out. My responsibility is not to entertain you. My responsibility is to be influential. The fear is projected onto us in order to make ourselves smaller, to make ourselves more digestible for the people
6: who are uncomfortable around you,
7: who only want you to be the slave.
3: Respect, you know, because he's right. You know, if you think about like where I'm from in South Carolina, like they passed some of the first official anti-literacy laws, and they made it illegal to teach an enslaved person to write or read.
5: Do you feel like the part where he was talking about how like sometimes that even comes from within your own community? Like, have y'all felt that? I feel like, I mean, maybe it's about who you're putting yourself around, because I feel like within my community and the people that I call my tribe, they're mm-hmm. always encouraging me to like, yo, you're not doing enough. because you have platforms.
3: You got to be around the builders. Yes. But then, you know, another thing that he's talking about in response to trauma, you can think about the times that we have built our own, like the Black Wall Street of the world. Mm-hmm. Yep. And then, you know, the colonizers come and destroy that. So, I respect what Jaylen Brown is saying. But the reality is you just got to keep showing and proving through actions and deeds. And you got to keep building.
0: Yes. And period. Salute to Jaylen Brown because he does that.
5: Like, he's heavy he does.
0: In the community with his Juice Foundation. What he does.
3: What foundation?
5: Youth.
0: Juice, I thought it was called.
5: Oh, I don't know the name of it, but I know he works a lot with youth. I thought you said youth.
0: I think it's called the Juice. It's 7UICE Foundation.
5: Oh, okay.
0: Yeah, so I know he does a lot with empowerment, young kids and financial literacy and generational wealth. And he donates a lot of his own money and time. So,
3: listen, like I said, you just got to keep showing and proving through actions and deeds. There's a lot of words and a lot of lip service that happens. But, you know, you just got to keep building. And don't worry about those who want to destroy it. Build it anyway.
5: Sometimes it gets destroyed. There are things that he's trying to do that they've actually in, but he keeps
3: going. You gotta keep building. You gotta keep going.
0: That's right. That was the latest with Lauren. Now keep it locked. We got 7 more joints to count down. And the OG, the icon, the legend, George Clinton will be joining us in his Weekends with the Breakfast Club.
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21: here with the Breakfast Club. Yeah, heard?
20: Number 7.
22: They like turn me up. Miami. That's for all my scammers and my kid money.

0: thought. Mm-hmm. You know, you get, I have it teaches you a lot of about the style of communication. Mm-hmm. You know, because there ain't nothing but but it's information.
1: Yeah, good. It's good.
0: I mean, the preacher, the politician, the pimp, all of them had game.
1: That's right. That's right. You can learn from all of them.
0: You can learn from all of them. Right. And they had styles of it. So when you had got situations later on in life, I could look at any one of those guys and say, one of those, he would have looked at it like this. He would have looked at it like that. Mm-hmm. So I'm going to pick a style. Mm-hmm. I ain't married to none of the styles. Mm-hmm. And same way about music. When the music changed, I love doo-wop. I love Motown. Mm-hmm. But I can see when it's getting ready to change, when kids start doing music that get on my nerve, I know that's the new
2: I was going to say what was the indicator, but there
0: that's,
2: was.
0: That's the new That's the new That's when they get on your nerve. Uh-huh. Either you going to get old or you going to get in the game.
2: Right.
0: And that's I looked at that, you know, and it was funny at first, but then as I got older, I'm like, that's really some real thing, you know. Mm-hmm. So you see me with really young kids, because that keeps me cool and keeps, they got ambition. Mm-hmm. And nobody my age want to listen no more. So I ain't trying to deal with them. They ain't going to dance. They ain't going to buy no records. I love them. But I got to cater to the ones that's going to be out here buying records and
1: that's
0: dancing.
1: That's so interesting, because I never seen you and thought that you was trying to follow any trends. I always felt
0: I don't. Yeah. But I follow them, but I follow them ahead of time. Mm. I follow them before they get big. I can see them getting big. Mm-hmm. And I help them out to help them get there. Mm-hmm. So when they get there, I get there with them. I mean, when hip-hop started, the first thing I realized, they need samples.
2: Right.
0: I did a record called Sample, some of this and some of that. 5 copies, 5 versions. And most of the producers will tell you, they don't tell you, like AI, they ain't going to tell you that they do it. Mm-hmm. But they use the samples. Mm-hmm. And a lot of them, glad that they use them, because those are the people that we became friends with. Mm-hmm. I worked with Snoop and them all the time for samples and live in person. So when I see it happening, I jump right on it before it actually get there.
1: Damn.
2: I saw that you guys were among the most sampled music acts in history. Like, people literally say that about you guys.
0: Yeah,
2: right?
0: I made sure. When I realized that's what they needed,
2: yeah,
0: I made it myself available for it. Plus, it kept me alive. Mm-hmm. It gave me something to do. And then I start sampling them. I sample them. When they sample me, I sample their record.
2: That's just so crazy, though, for you to just, I mean, because I think with a lot of artists, like you said, when times change, they kind of like resist it. But for you to think that far ahead, just knowingly, right? Like, because now the music lasts forever, like Atomic Dog and different things, right?
0: Yeah, you get that kind of music. I mean, like, if I was going to be in love, it would have been doo-wop in Motown. Mm-hmm. I wouldn't have never left Motown if they hadn't left Detroit. You know, to me, that still is the best music ever. But I do realize when it changed.
2: Right.
0: I ain't married to this, and if you do it ahead of time, you actually can be a part of it.
2: Right.
0: And you don't have to look like you're copying it. Mm-hmm. As a matter of fact, you get out ahead of it, and they still look like they're copying you.
2: Mm-hmm. What were people saying to you back then, though? Because you weren't, like, there were people that were taking, like, different hip-hop producers or whatever to court and trying to get money and fighting back against that, and you were doing the exact opposite. So what were your peers saying to you who maybe didn't understand what you understood at that time?
0: That's my sample. That's how I reckon. You just fighting to figure out how you gonna get paid. There wasn't no laws yet,
2: right?
0: You know, so you had to just do it and then figure it out later. But a lot of people didn't want it to happen. A lot of people don't sample my stuff. You know, don't sample. I'm like, no, this is what's happening. When the kids are doing it, and it's officially getting on your nerve, and especially when you start finding yourself liking it.
2: Mm-hmm.
0: You know, when I first heard Rakim, I'm like, I don't care what I thought in the before. I'm loving this,
2: right.
0: But I already was safe because I liked it anyway.
2: Mm-hmm.
0: I didn't have to like it because our sample was in there. I liked it for what he was doing with it. When I saw the possibilities of what could be done with it, then I said, oh, I go in there. I moved the horns out the way, and I moved the voices out the way, and I make a rep called Sample, some of this and some of that. And we figure out how I get paid later. I'm still trying to figure that out, you know.
2: Mm-hmm.
0: But it's coming. Like you say, legends, that's the kind of shit it brings about. Because I'm cool with everybody.
2: Mm-hmm.
0: You know, we don't know why, but we all cool. But now it's time to figure out, what do we do? How do we do it? And it's my family. It's the legacy.
2: Mm-hmm.
0: That's how you do it. You get it together for that. I had my fun. I clown. I did what rock and roll people do. I partied. I acted fool. Did all of that. Mm-hmm. But now it's time to clean that up. But the sampling and

0: 5'9", brown eyes.
1: Yep, Charlamagne Tha God here. Weekends at the Breakfast Club. That was the number 5 song, Rain Dance, from Dave and Tim's. Now let's get into the second part of our conversation with George Clinton right here on Weekends at the Breakfast Club. You know, we call this room the Black Mothership. That's what I call this room. The Black Mothership.
2: I was wondering if that's how
3: bite,
2: you did it.
3: I might bite that one. Right.
1: I call this room the Black Mothership because it's George Clinton.
2: Wow.
1: I
2: got,
1: where did your love for spaceships come from? Did you?
3: Star Trek.
1: Okay.
3: And plus, but when I moved to Jersey in 1950,
1: you've seen some things.
3: That was all of the movies that was around.
1: Gotcha.
3: Invaders on Mars and blah, blah. And I do remember Roswell incident.
1: Yeah.
3: When that one happened. Mm-hmm. That was 47. I can remember. I was about 7 or 8 years old, but I do remember the movie in spaceship land and alien. It disappeared over the years, but now I'm one of the ones that actually believe that type of stuff. I'm totally convinced of that.
1: I grew up in the South, so I've seen flying saucers before. You never seen
3: them? I've seen them. Okay. I ain't seen the flying saucers, but I've seen the reaction from it. Bootsy, that story's out. Bootsy and I was visited by one.
1: Really?
3: Actually, light hit the car like mercury.
1: Where y'all was at?
3: Toronto.
1: Okay, and what happened?
3: Mississauga. We riding down the street. Wasn't even getting high either. That's what most people think, when y'all probably high.
1: Yeah.
3: No, we came through the border, so you can't get high. You know what I mean? You can't get high, but so we actually saw the light come down out of clear daylight, like a laser, out of the clouds, mm-hmm. hit the ground. We both, neither one of us say nothing. We both saw it, though.
2: Mm-hmm.
3: About another 5 minutes, it comes down through the trees. We're on the country road now.
1: Mm-hmm.
3: And it comes down through the trees and splatter like electricity, you know, a light, a wire hit the ground.
1: Yeah.
3: A block away. Then the next one was in the same block we were in on the opposite side of the street. One, two, third one hit the car.
1: Mm-hmm.
3: When it hit the car, it was like, you know, mercury in a thermometer. You know how it beads up and runs?
2: Yes.
3: Like, you know, mm-hmm. like oil and water.
1: Mm-hmm.
3: It rolled off the car like that. Street lights start going out. All the lights start going out. So we drove for about 3 minutes because it was getting real dark. By the time we get to the street I lived on, we didn't know what the hell happened. We sat in the car for like 5 minutes. My granddaughter's mother came out to, she was young then, said, y'all look like y'all seen the ghost. We just sat there in the car and we didn't say nothing. We didn't say nothing. She said, I'm going to bed. Now, think this out. She said she's going to bed. Now, when this first happened, the weirdest thing about it was we saw this light in daylight. And we didn't realize this for another 10 to 11 years. I thought about it. We saw this in daylight. Why was the street lights going out? Why was there, my daughter said, since she going to bed, that means it's 7 o'clock in the evening.
1: Yeah.
3: We got there like 9 o'clock that morning. We didn't realize that until, like I said, 10 years, 11 years later. Mm-hmm. I called Boots and said, what time did we get there?
1: Mm.
3: He said, we left the studio by my, must have got there about 8 or 9 in the morning. I said, yeah, about 9 or 10. He said, yeah. I said, why was the street lights going out? And why was the car lights on? And why was Barbarella going to bed? I ain't gonna say what he said, but get off this man, what are you trying to? Because he knew I was right.
1: Yeah.
3: There was some time
1: traveling.
3: Time missing.
1: Yes,
3: there was
1: sir.
3: Time missing
1: yes,
3: that
1: sir.
3: Didn't even occur to us. Mm-hmm. I never wanted to talk about it because you sound stupid. Talking, and everybody knew we was getting high.
1: I know
3: so,
1: what happened.
3: So, you know, right away, ain't nobody gonna believe that. So we never talked about it like that other than, yeah, I believe in spaceships.
1: I bet you if you and Boosie did some deep hypnosis, y'all would remember being abducted. That's what I
3: think. Oh, I know. I believe that too.
1: Yeah, y'all got abducted.
3: I don't even need to know that band. Yep.
1: Y'all got abducted and then they put y'all
3: I'm pretty
1: back.
3: Sure. I'm pretty sure that would happen too.
1: Yep.
3: But I ain't trying to find out that much. I don't need to know all that.
2: If I was abducted, I would want to know what happened.
3: Oh, man. What the do about it?
1: This is some anal probing. That's all they do, anal probing.
3: Oh, yeah, I know that. That's what probably happened. It might happen, too.
1: Yeah, I found out.
3: That's why I got this idea.
2: Oh, Lord.
1: Free your mind.
3: Y'all crazy.
1: Free your mind and your ass will follow.
3: Your ass will follow.
1: That's what happened.
3: They might have said some like that. They might have put them no in my mind.
1: You know, I we was joking, but I love the saying, free your mind and your ass will follow, right? It sounds funny. But it's actually a serious philosophy.
3: Oh, yeah, but I was, you know, like, back in those times, like I said, the Beatles and all that knowledge, information started becoming the part of rock. Mm-hmm. And so we was time for us to change. We wasn't at Motown. They had left. So we had to change the theory of the cute dancing singers with suits on. Plus, we was in our 30s now.
2: Mm-hmm.
3: That shit only works when you're in your teens and early 20s. You got to... You know, for the new kids, they don't want to see your old ass up there, mm-hmm. you know, flirting with them.
1: Mm-hmm.
3: So my thing is get characters. be a character. Characters don't never get old. Mickey Mouse, Donald Duck, been here for all of us. You don't even identify them like where they can get old. Mm-hmm. So we decided Dr. Funkenstein, Star Child, Mr. Wiggles, Sir Nose, all of that. Bootsy we didn't have to do because his name, he was already a character being a Bootsy. Mm-hmm. You know, he wanted to have another name. I thought, no, Bootsy is it. You're already Bootsy. You need to stay Bootsy. You already a Bootsy. Mm-hmm. He dressed like a Bootsy even before he was in the group. Mm-hmm. He just looked like he should have been in the group. You know, and so he was already a character. The easy to make him, the glasses, the base. Mm-hmm. We just designed that. So, yeah, we pretty much knew where we was going by the time we got the spaceship.
1: Yep, Charlamagne Tha God here, Weekends with the Breakfast Club. That was our conversation with George Clinton, man. I am glad that icons like himself are still alive to tell their own
4: story.
1: Yeah,
4: I'm so mad I missed that interview. I was out of the country. But I will say this, man. When you talked about legacy and songs and how long songs last, and he has so many iconic songs.
1: Timeless. I can't wait till they do the George Clinton movie. Okay, and I don't want cancel culture to come for him when they do it either. Okay,
4: is that bad?
1: I mean, they lived a life.
4: Yeah, they lived a life.
1: They lived a life.
4: All right.
1: Now we got the top four songs in the country coming, plus one to watch, right, Envy?
4: Yep, and it's a record that you love, and we're gonna get to it next. It's Weekends with the Breakfast Club.
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0: Mars. The one and only.
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5: What up, y'all? It's DJ Envy. It's time for One to Watch. It's a record that's climbing the charts. It's courtesy of Belly Gang, Cushington, and 21 Savage. What the f*** going on?
6: Oh, I love this record, man. You know why I love this record? Because it's the new wobble for fat girls.
5: Yo, shut up.
6: It is. It's the new wobble, man. Like, I love seeing girls walking backwards to this record on Instagram.
5: All right. There you go. Lauren's doing it now. It's Weekends with the Breakfast Club.

0: That was the number one joint morning dew from Beyonce and Jay-Z. Now we got to salute to Sherry Shepherd for joining us this week.
1: Salute to Sherry Shepherd. Make sure you check out Sherry Shepherd when she starts playing the genie in Aladdin on Broadway. And she's got the movie coming out this weekend.
0: The Lifetime movie. It is called the
1: Janelle Guzman story,
0: right?
2: I'm not for sure if that's how you say her last name, but yes.
0: Guzman. Janelle Guzman, yes, the story. So definitely check it out on Lifetime. It's all about 9/11, because, of course, yesterday was the 25th anniversary of 9/11. So salute to Sherry Shepherd. All right, well, we'll see you guys next week. I'm DJ Envy.
1: And I go by the name of Charlamagne Tha God, and thank you for listening to Weekends with the Breakfast Club.

0: Yeah, that's all you got to do. After everything, when it's wrong, you got to say psych.
1: Psych.
0: JK. Yeah. Just kidding. Yeah.
2: No, it's across all 50 states, actually.
0: Oh, is it? Wow. Across all 50?
2: Crazy.
0: There it is. That show you how many cigarettes we smoke.
1: Told you.
2: Wait, no.
0: They bumped it's 21.
2: It from 18, and now it's 21.
0: Right.
2: Yeah.
0: Right. You did your told you too fast.
1: I did. No. Yeah. Man, I just been messing up.
0: Throw another psych in there.
1: Yeah, psych.
0: Yeah, it takes it away. See, now we're all good. We're all good. Do continue to hang out with us in the neighborhood, man. We got our good friend E40 would be in the neighborhood for all the big interview. So we're going to see what's going down with E40 in the neighborhood. And we got your big hip hop mix with DJ Quest. So nice he gonna do that thing twice. Wow, and we got your biggest song of the week. And can't forget your phone taps on the tens. Curtis here, your good friend, Mr. Luther Lufay. All that and more. Y'all continue to hang out with us in the neighborhood. Big Boys Neighborhood.

see on these, what the hell he? 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

0: out that tutor. 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The young homies got the West back popping like nigga Drake.
1: Hey, what you say?
0: I'm a mother, legend. Got bad, all dimes, no sevens. One named Candy and one named Lala. Both bad, and they got some good yaya.

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As you're watching any of our content, long form interviews, shorts, whatever it may be, make sure you hit that subscribe button as well. Y'all continue to hang out with us in the neighborhood. More Big Boys Neighborhood right here.

0: Big Boy's Neighborhood. Your chance to speak on it. What is something you regret spending money on? We're going to bring Nika into the neighborhood and see what's going down with Nika up in here. Nika, hello.
1: Hello.
0: Hello there, Nika. Nika, what's something you regret spending money on?
1: Oh, my gosh. So y'all remember those giant red boots?
2: Oh, my God, yes.
1: Remember like a couple of years ago, yes. Those giant red boots?
0: Yeah, they almost look like toy boots, like clown boots, right? Yes. Like McDonald's, like Ronald McDonald boots.
1: Yes, so I bought them. I bought them.
0: Oh, hey, man, you know, we found one that bought them. We found one of our neighbors. So you purchased those boots, Nika?
1: Yeah, they're like over like $350. It's like mischief or something. Yes.
0: Oh, my God.
3: Yes.
2: That's wild.
0: So, and I'm going to ask you why.
1: Where do I go? I have to use that for like a Halloween costume or something, because where am I going to go?
0: Right. You're definitely not going up to like
1: I've never seen anybody in public with those on, and then you trip a lot because they're so big. Like, you have to practice. Oh, my God. Like, I'm so embarrassed. And what am I going to do?
0: You probably get away with them at, like, that EDC in Vegas.
2: Festival.
0: Yeah, definitely don't wear those to, like, you know.
4: Let me borrow them. What's up?
0: Yeah.
1: For sure. It's like festival gear for sure.
0: Yeah. But you know that one time, Nika? People knew the boot that you're talking about.
3: Yeah.
0: And for those out there, it almost looked like, you know how you see, like, cartoons or, like,
2: some
0: how I say it?
2: Yeah.
3: Cartoon boots,
2: the big,
3: for sure.
2: Bulky red boots.
0: Did you
1: and
0: buy
1: them? Made them in black. Too. And right. I got the red one.
0: Oh, yeah, you had to get the ones where everybody can see. I mean, of course, if you're going to go, that's what you go with.
2: From 2 miles away.
0: Oh, hell yeah. Like, that's when you look. Oh, she over there. Right. Nika's right there. Let's bring Ricardo into the neighborhood and see what's going down with Ricardo up in here. Ricardo, hello.
5: Hello.
0: Hello there, Ricardo. Ricardo, what is something you regret spending money on?
5: Oh, man, it's an ex's wedding ring.
0: What kind of wedding ring?
5: The ex's engagement wedding ring.
0: Ooh, you said your exes.
5: Yes.
0: Yeah, I knew this call was going to come.
3: We had a few of those calls too.
0: Yeah. So you regret getting her a wedding ring?
5: Yes. I thought it was true love, man. I did everything I paid from picking up cans, from working double shifts, and finally bought it. The day I bought it was the day I found out it was no good.
0: Oh, damn.
2: That same day?
0: So did you present it to her? You put it on her finger?
5: No, man. That was actually going to happen that weekend. And the day I bought it was planning it and found out that she was no good.
0: Really?
2: What
0: did you find out? Yeah. What happened?
5: Oh, we sit here and she told me she had to go and had a dentist appointment. And that same day, I ended up finding out that she was at the mall with the other individual.
0: Wow.
2: Mall out of all places?
0: Yeah, that's one place. You know? Yeah, that's one place.
3: How much money was the ring, bro?
0: Yeah, how much was the ring? He said he worked all kind of stuff, collecting cans. That's how much money was the ring?
5: Oh, man, I think it was over at least $10,000, man.
3: Oh, no.
0: Damn, you got to collect a lot of cans for that.
2: Yeah.
0: I'm telling you, Christ, man. You couldn't find no Kevin's drawers or anything like that. Like, what the hell? All righty now. What is something you regret spending money on? Hit us up, Big Boy's Neighborhood.

0: Yo, stop the presses.
1: This is Big Boy's Neighborhood.
2: Oh my God, Josh, can I try on your glasses?

0: barbershop. What's up?
1: Did someone page Luther?
0: No.
1: Is this a barbershop or something?
0: Yes.
1: Yeah. Yeah, this is Luther.
0: Okay.
1: Yeah, someone just paged me from here.
0: Well, they're not here now.
1: Is Terrence there?
0: Is there Terrence here? No Terrence.
1: Hey, you got speakerphone so I can just ask if anybody paged me?
0: Okay, go ahead, man.
1: Hey, Fuzzy, if you there, pick up the phone, man.
0: There's nobody who paged me from here, dog. Okay?
1: Somebody put 100 at the end of it.
0: If somebody here, I would have told you, dog.
1: All right, so what's going on, though?
0: Dude, it's a barbershop. That's what's going on.
1: Is everything all right, though? Because I know what 100 mean, though.
0: Everything gravy here.
1: This is Luther, man.
0: I feel you, dog.
1: Light-skinned Luther.
0: Okay, I understand. Ain't nobody here, dog.
1: Now, nobody doing nothing to y'all, right?
0: No, we straight.
1: Do I have to come over there?
0: Dude, it's straight. I'm telling you, it's cool.
1: You getting me nervous, man.
0: Everything is gravy, man. All right?
1: You sound like something going on, man. You sound
0: dude,
1: like...
0: Dude, everything is good. I'm shaving here, man. That's what I'm trying to tell you.
1: Is the place surrounded?
0: No, man.
1: And it's safe?
0: Yeah.
1: I ain't got to come down there and heat it up and everything. I ain't got to walk in there and no craziness.
0: Dude.
1: Everybody's quiet now, man. They got y'all tied up?
0: Hold on.
2: Hey, tell this man. Everything is gravy, man.
0: All
1: right,
0: man. Now, you heard that, man?
1: All right. Hey, man, I'm going to come down there, man. Something going on, man.
2: Dude, because I got you on speakerphone.
1: Pick up the phone real quick.
0: I'm going to holler back.
1: All right, man. When I'm going to come down, I'm going to sit in the chair, and I want you to shave my head up.
0: Dog, I got a whole bunch of people. You're going to be waiting.
1: All right, that's cool, man. Okay. I'm going to come down, have me a hot towel and a pastrami sandwich.
0: All right, man.
1: Hey, man.
0: I got to go.
1: It's Luther. You can't be too busy for me, man.
0: Got
1: to
0: go.
1: I'm coming down.
3: Let's go.
4: You're in Big Boy's neighborhood.
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1: Big Boy's Big Neighborhood. Boy. DJ Quest is up in here, and it's about that time for your your big hip-hop mix. DJ Quest is up in here. What up, Questify?
26: What's good, Big?
1: Maintaining still Virgo season, my brethren.
26: Virgo gang. Virgo.
1: Virgo gang up in here, man. Your big hip-hop mix. How's your weekend going so far, brother?
26: It's good, bro. I'm kind of tripping out, dog. We're halfway through the month already.
1: I know, man.
26: Like, bro, the holidays are basically here.
1: Yeah, that's crazy.
26: I'm seeing Christmas right stuff, and Halloween hasn't even passed.
1: Oh, yeah. It's crazy. What they push these holidays on you so quick, bro.
26: Oh, yeah.
1: I already bought Halloween candy that I already ate.
26: And I hate Black Thanksgiving. Oh, okay. Gets overlooked.
1: Yeah, Thanksgiving.
26: It's the best holiday.
1: Come on. Yeah, man. Yeah. I'm getting my stomach right for Thanksgiving.
26: Yeah, man.
1: I'm already in training.
26: Yeah.
1: Your big hip hop mix, DJ Quest, is up in here. Big boy.

0: And do continue to hang out with us in the neighborhood, ladies and gentlemen. 40 Fonzarelli, E-40 will be in the neighborhood. We got an all-new big interview, so make sure that you're hanging out with us. E-40 in the neighborhood coming up next.
1: Hey, good morning. You're heading to the airport, right?
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4: 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Coast

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1: Thank you.
0: It is a pleasure to see you, man.
1: Glad to be home.
0: Come on, 40.
1: Looks very familiar in here.
0: Yeah. We still got your room set up over there.
1: Righteously.
0: Hey, man, so the goon with the spoon.
1: Yeah.
0: Like, 40, the way that you cook, not only the way that you cook, you know your herbs and spices and you plate well.
1: Yeah.
0: Had you always been like the goon with the spoon, like you always cook? Because I know I cook. Because I had to cook out of necessity.
1: Yeah, yes, sir.
0: You know what I'm saying?
1: Right, that's right.
0: Yeah, so, but you cook different.
1: Well, so, that's an interesting situation with going with the spoon, you understand? You know, it's a double entendre.
0: Mm-hmm. You understand what I'm saying? Talk about it.
1: Yeah, it's a soil situation, you know what I'm saying? You know, it comes from, you understand me, being in the kitchen, you know, cooking different type of things, you understand me, in the big gumbo pot.
0: Mm-hmm.

0: that type of thing. So, you know, you're a goon with it. Like, yeah, I'm a goon with this. So I'm going to get, you know what I mean, 10. I'm going to get 8 to 10 over, you know what I'm saying, whatever, however, right? You know, it's BR before rap, you know.
1: Right.
0: You know what I'm saying? And, you know, so, you know, me being the oldest, I had to learn how to really, you know, take care of my siblings. You know what I mean? We all 2 years apart. You know what I'm saying? You know, you got I'm Earl Stevens, E40. You got D Shot. Mm-hmm. That's Danelle Stevens. You know what I'm saying? D Shot is a member of the clique. You know what I'm saying? You got Tanina Stevens.
1: Mm-hmm.
0: That's Sugar T. You feel me? That's my sister. You feel me?
1: That's my only sister.
0: You know, then you got my brother Young Muggsy, who was Hyphy before Hyphy, with all the dances and all that, and he rapped too, you feel me? Mm-hmm. So we all 2 years apart. So I was the oldest, and my mom and dad divorced when I was 8 years old. So I kind of like had to be the daddy of the family on that side, in the hillside, you feel me? And I used to cook, bro. Mm-hmm. One of my go-to dishes was eggs and top ramen noodle. Well, I take the juice from it out, you know, throw some butter up in that thing, throw some, chop up some green onions and whatnot, you know what I'm saying? And throw, you know, scramble some eggs, put that in there with the noodles after we done cooked it up, you know what I mean? After it's already been boiled and cooked, strain it, put the eggs in there, kind of get them crispy. They used to fill our stomachs up,
1: mm-hmm.
0: you know. They used to fill our stomachs up. So I cooked hella stuff like that. We call them get-by meals.
1: Yeah.
0: You know, turf burritos come from me. There was nobody ever in the rap game ever seeing turf burritos. I got receipts. Turf burritos is actually, you know what I'm saying, what we were saying in the trenches, you know what I'm saying, because I called it Goon Spoon Turf Burritos. It's 7-Eleven was right down the street from our house on Magazine Street. It's mm-hmm. still there right now, that same 7-Eleven. So we'd go down to 7-Eleven, get the green chilies or the red chilies, put some Doritos in it, get some mayonnaise, mm-hmm. whatever you want to put in this hot toss. And we'd get one of them, heat them up, because they got the microwaves yeah. inside of the 7-Elevens. Heat them up, walk back down the street, and get back on the turf like this, and be like this, though, you know, waiting for things to come through so we can get our revenue. You feel what I'm saying?
1: Yes, sir.
0: And, you know, and we didn't want to go in the house because, you know, the turf burritos would get you full back then. You feel me? So turf burritos, man, you understand me?
1: Yeah. 40 Water, we got more to speak on. Y'all continue to hang out with us in the neighborhood. We got more with E40 in the neighborhood, Big Boys Neighborhood.

0: know who it is. This is Big Boy's Neighborhood, baby.
1: Let's go. Shake that like you out of control. That thing to your throat gets sore. Bend it on down, put your face on the floor. That to your legs can't stand. High freak with the word in a hand.

0: Sports Neighborhood, back up in here, man, turning my money over. We back up in here with E-40. 40, you could take it from the Bay down south, L.A., Texas, but it's always this 40 sound.
1: Absolutely.
0: So you never wear, I never felt like, man, what is he doing?
1: Yeah.
0: You know what I'm saying? Like, what is he doing? So when you got this much accolades and this much of a catalog, and you say, you know what, I'm going to add another 40 songs to it.
1: Righteous.
0: That's crazy.
1: Yeah, so I was like, and so I started playing with the phone with the number four. You know what I mean? So you know, I'm E-40.
0: Right.
1: Four albums, 10 songs on each album, 40 songs. You feel me? And if you think about it, 40 songs is not a lot for four albums.
0: Right, right, right. You because know. Now we getting 20-25 on one album. Right.
1: You know what I mean? So I was like, okay, and I got CD and vinyl.
0: Yeah, man.
1: You feel me?
0: Have you noticed that people are going back to hard copy?
1: Absolutely.
0: Like, people want hard copy, man. They just this morning, I was reading how CD sales are up, bro. Like, my daughter won vinyl.
1: DeMizza was talking about it.
0: Hey, man, but my daughter really, like, she likes hard copy if she can get it. You know what I'm saying? So you're starting to see that come back around.
1: They're buying record players and everything, bro.
0: And I think people are enjoying good music once again, bro.
1: So shout out to Bump Box. They sent me Trade the Truth from Bump Box, man. They sent me the old school hip hop beatbox.
0: Yeah.
1: The big one, the boom box.
0: Like the old school, what they call ghetto blaster.
1: The ghetto blaster. It got dual cassette. It got what do you call that? Bluetooth.
0: Yeah.
1: It got and CD in all in one, big blapping. I'm gonna do something with it. I was waiting for my CDs to come in, so I'm gonna throw my CD in and do something viral right quick with it and just like go crazy.
0: Hey, man.
1: You feel me?
0: Yeah.
1: Like
0: you
1: old
0: said,
1: school hip hop.
0: But
1: type.
0: You said viral too, right?
1: Yeah.
0: And 40, we were talking about even your camera guy followed you in. You never been shy on moving with technology.
1: Right, right.
0: Why is that important to you? Or why did you recognize that? Because we come from, it could have been anything, man. We came from you recording on, two-inch reels. Me cutting a reel to reel, man. We came from 4-track to 8-track to album to CD to cassette. We've streaming. We've seen it all.
1: You gotta adjust.
0: Yeah.
1: If you don't adjust, adjusting is a must. Change with the times, or the times gonna change on you. They will real quick. So I tell any old schooler, like I got old school partners that got businesses. Man, nah, I don't deal with detailing shops and all that. I don't deal with social media, man.
0: Yeah,
1: I don't do
0: none
1: of that. I say, man, you need to get on there because it's free advertising and a lot of attention can come to your brand, to come to your business if you get on there and show how clean your cars be when, all the cars that you detail and this, that, and the third. And they listen. So they starting to, the OGs, the triple OGs and quadruple OGs, they starting to listen a little bit because you got to change with the times. The times will change on you.
0: 40 Water, we got more to speak on. Y'all continue to hang out with us in the neighborhood. We got more with E-40 in the neighborhood, Big Boys Neighborhood.
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0: Neighborhood, back up in here, man, turning my money over. We back up in here with E-40. Why the album Turning My Money Over?
1: So Turning My Money Over is something that we used to say in the 80s, far as when, you know,
0: yeah,
1: when the streets was kind of kind of crazy. And, you know, BR, before rap.
0: Right,
1: it's really just flipping a profit, you know what I mean? It's like, you know what I mean? Just investing in something and turning your money over. You know, that's a street term that a lot of street cats know what I mean. You feel me?
0: Oh, yeah.
1: A lot of them don't because they ain't from the era, but this old school game. I'm old school gang.
0: Mm-hmm.
1: You feel
0: I'm
1: me?
0: I'm with you.
1: Yeah.
0: I'm definitely with you. You know, I had a life before radio, too.
1: I know. You was moving around.
0: Hello. Easy call. So when you go into that, do you know that you're making four albums when you go to do it?
1: No.
0: Yeah.
1: So my last album came out in November of 2023, right? I think it was 2023. Yes, November 2023. So you might as well 2024. So 2.5. You know, dang near three years. And so it was gonna be. It was called Rule of Thumb.
0: Mm-hmm.
1: So it was Rule of Thumb 1. So I was gonna do Rule of Thumb 1 and 2. It was gonna be a double. I pivoted. I say I'm gonna scrap the whole Rule of Thumb thing, and leave that alone and just come with Turning My Money Over. And what made me do it? I seen a picture. I was going through my little phone and whatnot, and I see an old school picture when I was 18, and that's what I put on the album cover.
0: Yeah.
1: And I was like, oh, this is back in the '80s, you understand me, when it was real interesting.
0: Yeah.
1: You feel me? You know, BR before rap, and I was rapping. I've been rapping since I was 11 years old when I heard the Sugar Hill Gang in 79. But at the same time, I never, I wasn't putting out records. I didn't have the capability to put out no record until I got a little older. Mm-hmm. So anyway, what was I saying? I done got lost.
0: Yeah, you were talking about you was going through your pictures.
1: Yeah, I was going through the picture
0: yourself.
1: And I was like, ugh, that's when I was turning my money over.
0: Right.
1: You feel me? And I was like, I'm changing this shit up. I'm finna...
0: You good.
1: Oh, okay. So I was like, I'm changing it. I'm going to switch it up. And I just said, forget it. Like, we scrapping Rule of Thumb. We're going to use some of the songs. But, man, it came so crazy because certain producers just start sending me hella blaps. And I'm like, man, I'm finna use all three of these, partner. Like, you know, a producer named Tope, he came with three of them. And it was undeniable ones. And it changed kind of like the format of how I had it because it gave it some smooth stuff and everything. You know what I'm saying? Then my boy Scorp D's came after you know, with one last minute, bottom of the ninth bases loaded.
0: Yes, sir.
1: Who else came with some ones at the end? Ted Digital. You know, I always had Rick Rock and Droopy.
0: Yeah,
1: and all, you know
0: yeah,
1: what I mean?
0: Yeah,
1: all
0: yeah.
1: them, you feel me? Decades, you know what I'm saying, like that. And, you know, and so I just went ahead and just put them all together. Cousin Feek was in there with me. We lining them up like, we need to put this one in here. We need to put that. Woo, woo. I think I got a classic. And it's a collector's item for life. I mean, it's the best. I mean, it's one of my best. It's some of my best work in a while. And not only that, but it's a game changer. Four albums.
0: Yeah.
1: Four albums. And I did vinyl, CDs. And I didn't do cassettes. Vinyl and CDs.
0: 40, hold on for a second. We're going to come back. Yeah. We got more with 40 Water. That's E-40 in the neighborhood. Y'all continue to hang with us. Big Boys Neighborhood. Boy.

0: Big Boy Big Neighborhood boy. Back up in here with the King of Slanguage, okay. E-40 in the neighborhood.
1: A-40, when did the hats start to switch up? Because now these hats that you wear,
2: yeah,
1: these are like water hats, like 40 water hats.
2: Absolutely.
1: But at one point, it was like a different hat. It was the caps, you know, the fitteds.
2: Yeah.
1: When did you find these hats?
2: So,
1: and this is now something else that so
2: these
1: creates
2: go,
1: the
2: these
1: look.
2: Hat, these kind of hats go back to the 70s in real life. Like a lot of Rastafarians wear
1: them. Yeah, but you do a different roll-up, though.
2: Right, yeah. Yeah, so.
1: Yeah.
2: You know. So I started off, you know, rolling up the regular ones, trying to find the biggest one. Then God just, you know, connected me with a plug. And, you know, he started making them because he wanted to make them bigger for himself. So I was like, man, you know what? I'm talking about every, so I bought every color, whoop, still do. And I'm like, every rap, and I take care of them, mm-hmm. right? Every, not every rapper, but hella rappers, hella, everybody wanted, like, you might get some goofies. You know, they're out there. Oh, he got a condom on his head. You know, everybody jokes. That's fine. I like jokes.
1: Right.
2: You know what I mean? But this player, man, you know what I'm saying? This is fashion, man. You know what I'm saying? A lot of motherfuckers really want one of these hats, man. Don't get it f***ed up. You hear me? Yeah. Trust me, man. You know what I mean? Yeah. It's my own look. It's 4-0, man. You know? Don't try to look like 4-0. Don't try to do it.
1: Yeah.
2: Don't try to do it.
1: Amen. But there's so much to 40. There's a look. Like people, I don't know if you ever caught it, man, but there's people dress up as 40 on Halloween.
2: Yeah.
1: They got these new things where they do like, oh, we doing an album cover theme party.
2: Yeah.
1: Motherfuckers go in dressed as E-40.
2: Yeah.
1: Like there is a look to 40 that I expect too when I see you.
2: I'm one of the most imitated rappers. Everybody try to imitate my voice, like, you know, make.
1: Oh, yeah.
2: They have fun with it. They I'm going to sound like 40. Ooh. And all, you know what I mean? Yeah.
1: Anytime somebody say 40, somebody go, ooh.
2: Absolutely.
1: Yeah. And it could just be anything. Like, yeah, man, I saw 40 last. Oh, you saw 40.
2: Right?
1: Yeah, man.
2: Yeah, man. Nah, it's.
1: And then you got people on social media.
2: Yeah.
1: Their thing is they try to sound like you.
2: Yeah.
1: They emulate the voice. They try to rap
2: like you. I love
1: like
2: it. I crack up. I love it. I don't be tripping. I'm like, hey, when they stop doing that, that's when you worry about it. When they stop talking about you and your name ain't in the conversation, that's when you know you better switch up and do some different shit. Get back on like a light switch, you understand?
1: Yeah.
0: 40 Water, we got more to speak on. Y'all continue to hang out with us in the neighborhood. We got more with E-40 in the neighborhood. Big Boys
3: Big
0: Neighborhood.
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1: Big Boy's Neighborhood, boy. DJ Quest is up in here, and it's about that time for your
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1: 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What up, Questify?
20: What up, Big?
1: Maintaining, doing the dang thing, man. We're going to all head out, man. We got a Mexican Independence Day parade that we're going to get to.
20: Yeah,
1: let's believe that, man. But right now, we got your Big Hip Hop Mix with DJ Quest up in here. You ready to go ahead and make it happen?
20: Yeah.
1: What if he was like, nah, I need another 10 minutes?
20: Yeah, what
1: you need? I don't even know why I'm asking him that.
20: I'm always locked in.
1: I know that. Let's go and get into your Big Hip Hop Mix. DJ Quest up in here. Big Boy's Neighborhood.

0: 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That turned labels right there for your listening pleasures. Your big hip hop mix once again. Thank you, DJ Quest.
1: I got you, big. Come on.
0: Maintaining, my brother. What we got coming up, man? Biggest song of the week.
1: Biggest song. It's a doozy.
0: All right. He said it's a doozy.
2: Yes,
0: every time she hits a doozy, just remind me of hip hop.
2: Yeah.
0: You know what I'm saying? Y'all continue to hang with us in the neighborhood. DJ Quest coming back with your biggest song of the week right here. Big Woods Neighborhood.
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0: Back up in here, man, turning my money over. We back up in here with E-40. Do you ever go back and listen to any of your old music, 40, yeah, and trip off of what you said or how you said it?
1: Back when I first started?
0: Yeah, or even like my man, and you know, there's sometimes I'll call you and I say, man, what did you say here? Or I call you, or yeah. I got E-40, like, different playlists.
2: Yeah,
0: right?
2: yeah.
0: And there's times, like, when you say shot him in the shirt, nobody says shot
2: nobody
0: him in the shirt.
2: Nobody says that.
0: You know what I'm saying? Like, so.
2: Dead on arrival. Yeah. Now the town is funky. It's called survival. What y'all want to do? They got a skunk. Well, if it was a fifth, all of us would be drunk. I'm heated. Them cheated. Played me false. We had a meeting. Supposed to been squash. I know there's one kid with a double dribble and set him up, y'all. She likes the money in the middle. Play tetherball. Thick ass. Higher level. Oh, I forgot all that.
0: Oh, my God.
2: I don't even know how I remember that.
0: I'm still reading. I'm talking about just as easy as last week when I called you.
2: Yeah.
0: There's that, man, and I've asked you this before, man, that being a player since my youth, I think I recall when I got my first tooth.
2: I was a teething little old heathen, sipping off, perking off Bombay juice within a, I don't know, what was that? That was balling out of control.
0: That's where I grew up.
2: Oh, yeah, that's what it was.
0: Yeah. Let's get high, loaded, and smoke again. So that started like, woo. But he started, he goes, being a man since my youth. I think I recall when I got my first tooth. I was a teeny little heathen. Then after that, he just leaves. When you say, put his mother on me, man. Your partner got to go.
2: Come on.
0: Hey. Hey, man, how do you write that down? Say it.
2: I wrote it down too.
0: Yeah.
2: I used to edit my, like, I have a notepad, a yellow one, a white one. And, like, if it's something that I need to edit in, I take the pen and I cut it out. I'm going to show people one day on Instagram because I got a hella booklets of it. And I cut that out and replace the word that I want to put in there. I was doing my own little editing. I'm a unique person.
0: On the paper?
2: On the paper. Yeah.
0: You would cut the paper?
2: Yeah, that's how I know I'm thawed.
0: Right.
2: I'm thawed, bro.
0: 40 Water, we got more to speak on. Y'all continue to hang out with us in the neighborhood. We got more.

Come view the style of the uniproud unibomber who maneuvered through the drama with the suit of armor. Moving calmer than the Buddha ducking funeral parlors. First the hooting hollering and then the shooting startup. Cue the

0: Big boy Big neighborhood boy. Back up in here with the king of slanguage, okay. E-40 in the neighborhood. Hey, man, what I want to do with you right now, 40, Mount Westmore.
1: Yeah.
0: We've taken four legends and put them together in one group.
2: Mm-hmm.
0: You, Snoop Dogg, Ice Cube, Too Short, everyone that had no reason to get together.
1: Right.
0: But all came together. Every one of them a headliner.
1: Yes.
0: Every one of them are platinum artists and got fan bases and everything, man.
1: Yes, sir.
0: What made you guys come together as Mount Westmore and bless us with what we're seeing there?
1: So, first and foremost, we've been friends for over 30-some years.
0: Yes, sir.
1: Family, you know. When we not touring together, we got spot dates. And we all, when we get together, it's like a big, like, family reunion. Like, genuine love, hugs, the whole woo-wop. You know, and we just, we the same, you know, era, the whole woo-wop. So, we was like, so, I was tripping on Hot Wings. They had asked me who was, I think they, you know, Hot Wings?
0: Like
1: hot,
0: the show?
1: Hot Ones, Hot
0: yeah,
1: Ones.
0: When you eat the wings and do the interview, yeah.
1: Yeah, so I was tripping on that. I was like, oh, they had asked me, you know, who was my Mount Rushmore of the West Coast? And I said the same exact group way many years before. But we didn't have that title of Mount Westmore. I had a former manager. He was a good friend of mine. Things didn't go like it should have been. But he was like, y'all should put a group together during the pandemic. You know what I mean?
0: Mm-hmm.
1: And so I was like, you know what? I'm going to do it. So I called him. Called them dudes, man, and first person I called, I knew the first person who I had to call.
0: Hold on, can I guess?
1: Can y'all guess? Go.
0: Yeah, let me guess. People will probably think one, but was it Cube?
1: Yep.
0: Yep. People probably think Snoop off of Busy, this, that, yeah.
1: Right.
0: But Cube. Why Cube was the first call?
1: Because he the most stubborn.
0: Right. Hey, man, I love when I have you and Cube in there together.
1: We go crazy.
0: Man.
1: That's my guy.
0: Yeah. So did Cube see it at first or it took another call?
1: Nah. We when the way I explained it, I didn't have to do too much explaining. It was like a no-brainer. But it seemed like it's a trip because I was like, Cube, man, we all family, whoop, and let's, you know, we legendary, we legacy rappers, you know, me, you, Short, Snoop, say we just, you down with it, whatever I said, right? And he was like, I said, we just need a name for it. And it's like he had that on deck. I never mentioned this to him ever in my life. That just Mount Westmore.
0: And you was like, man, call my lawyer. Did you tell the other people? Like,
1: I said, bingo.
0: Right.
1: I said, then I called Short. I already knew Short was in it.
0: Right, yeah.
1: Then we called Snoop. Snoop was like, yeah, cuz, let's do it. Yeah. Like, you know how Snoop be talking and
0: 40 Water, definitely want to thank you for coming into the neighborhood. For all those out there, you can find this entire interview. It's right there at Big Boy TV, our YouTube channel. And as you watch him, hit that subscribe button. Y'all continue to hang with us in the neighborhood, Big Boy's Big Neighborhood.
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10: Next. Hey, Alfie, what can I get for you?
11: Hey, Nora, just a nice latte, please. How was your weekend?
10: 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You?
11: Me? 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
10: Wait, what? 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
18: Euphoria. Them superpowers get neutralized. I can only watch in silence. The famous actor we once knew is looking paranoid and now spiraling. You're moving just like a degenerate. Every antic is feeling distasteful. I calculate you're not as calculated. I can even predict your angles. Fabricating stories on the family front, cause you heard Mr. Morale. A pathetic master manipulator. I can smell the tails on you now. You're not a rap artist, you're a scam artist with the hopes of being accepted. Tommy Hilfiger stood out, but FUBU never had been your collection. I make music that electrify them. You make music that pacify them. I can double down on that line, but spare you this time. That's random acts of kindness. Know you're a master manipulator and habitual liar too. But don't tell no lie about me, and I won't tell truths about you.

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1: Stop. Big boy neighborhood. All righty. Once again, your chance to speak on it. What is something you regret spending money on? You know what I regret spending money on time and time again? I think I'm starting to buy, because I already know. Mm-hmm. I spend a lot of money on Amazon.
2: Oh, really?
1: And if it's not a lot of money, I order a lot of stuff from Amazon.
2: Unnecessary stuff?
1: Very unnecessary. Oh, really? Like, I went in, man, and they had this little, like, thing that you could hook up to your car if your tire went low.
2: Yeah, yeah.
1: And I didn't just get one. I got four of them.
2: Why?
1: So I literally was in my cupboard, and they were in there. And I'm like, why are these not in the cars?
3: Yeah.
1: You know what I'm saying? Like, why are these not in the cars?
3: Yeah.
1: But we do want to hear from you as well, man. What is something you regret spending money on? Y'all hit us up, Big Boy Neighborhood.

0: Big Boy's Big Neighborhood. Boy. Your chance to speak on it. What is something you regret spending money on? We're going to bring Erica into the neighborhood to see what's going down with Erica up in here. Erica, hello.
1: Hello.
0: Hello there, hello. Erica. Erica, what is something you regret spending money on?
1: I bought a $60,000 car.
0: Damn. What did you buy? Which is
1: a Genesis GV60.
0: A Genesis GV60?
1: Yeah, GV60.
0: GV60. All righty. And I don't think I've heard of a Genesis. And everybody Googling now?
2: Yeah,
0: they're
2: all Googling the car.
0: So why do you regret spending $60,000 on a Genesis GV60 or whatever?
1: I bought it because it has a crystal ball.
3: What?
0: Okay, you need to punch yourself.
3: Crystal ball.
0: All righty. It has a crystal ball in the car?
1: Yeah.
0: It looked nice.
1: The gear shift?
0: Uh-huh.
1: Yeah,
0: nice.
1: If you look at, if you Google it, look on the inside, the gear shift, when you open the car door, it's a crystal ball. And then when you turn it on, it revolves.
0: I'm looking
1: the
0: at
1: gear
0: it.
1: Shift.
3: You know what?
0: You know what? You could have bought that from
1: so
0: Venice Beach.
1: Cool.
0: You could have went down anywhere in Hollywood or you paid You paid $60,000 for a car because it had a crystal ball gear shift in it.
1: Isn't that cool, though?
3: It was pretty cool.
0: I mean, it's cool. I mean, it's cool, but you say you regret it.
2: That's 60 racks.
1: I do regret it.
0: Yeah, and let me tell you, man.
1: And I can't wait till I can return this car.
0: Right, well, good luck on that. 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
3: Period. Right
0: there. I'm pretty sure for way less than that, they could have put a crystal shifter in there for you. Way less than that.
3: Now I know because I want that.
0: Yeah, you know what I'm saying? So I'm not trying to take away any car sales. But yeah, she said it had a crystal ball in it. 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All righty now, what is something you regret spending money on? Hit us up, Big Boy's Neighborhood.
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0: Big Boy's Neighborhood. All righty, now, your chance to speak on it. What is something you regret spending money on? We're going to bring Tanisha into the neighborhood to see what's going down with Tanisha. Tanisha, hello.
1: Hello.
0: Hello there, Tanisha. Tanisha, what is something you regret spending money on, Tanisha?
1: The Kirby vacuum. Big, yeah.
0: Which one?
1: So, Kirby vacuum.
0: The vacuum. Oh, my God.
2: Kirby, K-R.
0: I remember K-R-B-Y, this. K-R-B-Y, yeah, hello? So explain what that vacuum was.
1: So, they used to come, for those that know, but those don't. So, they used to come to the house and do this whole little performance of this vacuum that used to be so, quote unquote, amazing.
0: It used to be like they would come in and see if they could throw something on your floor or, yeah.
1: Yeah. So pick up the floor, do the mattress, do the couch. Then it even, they were saying, oh, it, you know, you take it apart, you could even make it a paint sprayer. It could blow up. It could be an air blower. It could do all this stuff, right? And it costs close to $4,000.
0: Whoa, and were you going into a business? That's how much the Kirby vac was, four racks?
1: Yeah, it's about close to 4,000. It was 3,000 and change. They sold it big, though, that you can do all these different things. You can take it out. You can even, if your air and your tire was low.
0: This is, yeah. No, it was one of I'm looking at it online, too. It would, like, suck up everything, including your money. Yeah, it was suck up your bank account. For real, for real. Damn. Yeah.
3: Who goes door to door nowadays? How long ago was
0: this? Yeah, when did somebody go door to door? Like, when was this?
1: It was probably about 6 or 7 years ago.
0: Damn.
1: I
0: didn't think people were buying Kirby vacuums back then. Damn. Hey, man, that's where the dude when he left your door, when you was like, I think so. He was like, you serious? Even the salesman right now is listening to me like, he's probably like, man, I remember I sold that vacuum.
3: That paid for my whole month.
0: Yeah, I sold one.
4: That was the last one I sold.
0: Yeah, at first. Damn, Tanisha. So where's the $4,000 Kirby vac at now?
3: In the driveway?
1: I probably in the trash. I couldn't tell you. I don't know. Babe.
3: Oh my gosh!
0: I'm looking at it. The Kirby.
3: Four racks for a vacuum just sounds crazy,
4: that's
3: bro.
4: Amazing.
0: Hey man, this is right here—the platinum vacuum with sound suppression system.
4: Sound?
0: Yeah, man.
4: So instead of a can I connect my aux though?
0: Yeah, man. All righty there, Tanisha.
3: Oh my gosh.
0: It's not a competition, but we want to hear your
4: suit.
0: All right, $4,000 for
4: that's rent money.
0: Hey man, $4,000 for a vacuum cleaner. I better be able to drive that to work. You know what I'm saying? Tanisha, did it have a crystal ball on it? All right now. Stop. Hit us up right now, man. What is something you regret spending money on? Big Boy Neighborhood. Oh,

0: I was calling about some information on a news release that I got from the Auto Club.
1: First of all, who am I speaking with?
0: Luther Lufay.
1: What did they send you?
0: Well, it says magazines, Fides, Fiches, Fiaches.
1: Tell you the truth, I don't know if I can handle you.
0: Trivial Lugu by a something mother for whom U.S. I
1: Luther, the point you're trying to get to is?
0: Yeah. I just wanted to know exactly what was this and what's the letter about?
1: I have no idea.
0: X.
1: Luther, I'm not sure if I can help you.
0: It says all.
1: Luther, stop.
0: I mean, this would be easier if they put a couple of pictures in here. C-O-N-S-U-M-E-R.
1: Sir?
0: I'm sorry. You think you frustrated. Can you imagine not knowing how to read?
1: Well, I'm trying to help you.
0: What is this $20,000 thing?
1: I have no idea.
0: Just give me a second to let me read it to you, sir, please. Be a little compassionate.
1: Okay.
0: It says, auto... sport...
1: At the very top, what does it say? Does it say press release?
0: How do you spell that?
1: P-R-E-S-S-R-E-L-E-A-S-E. Luther, I've got another call holding. Let me call you right back.
0: It says for I'me dietate.
1: I'me dietate? Not a word.
0: That doesn't have a P because P is the, I know a P, that's with the loop.
1: I'll call you back.
0: You can contact me over at the center.
1: What center?
0: The center of your
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18: 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Boy. DJ Quest is up in here, Questified. All right, and our biggest song of the week, what we got?
19: We got J. Cole Legacy.
18: Oh, Lord. Man, I just saw J. Cole at the Fall Off Tour, man. Yeah. Dude is an amazing performer once again. Shout out to our dude, J. Cole. Let's go to get it to your biggest song of the week right here, Big Boy's Big Neighborhood. Boy. I know you.

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1: That was J. Cole, Legacy.
0: Legacy, man. Like I was saying, I had a chance to see him at the Fall Off Tour. Dude is an amazing performer.
1: Yeah.
0: No explosions, no homies with microphones, none of that, man.
2: Everybody
0: just a man.
2: Rapping, right? I can see.
0: Man, Mike, yeah, a man in the mic and did his damn thing, bro. And his mic was on, believe that. We're going to go ahead and get on out of here. Definitely want to thank you guys for hanging out with us in the neighborhood. Big up to our friends at Power 98.3. Got to say what's up to Jay Steele and everybody in the Valley Phoenix area. Thank you for rocking with the neighborhood. 92.7. In Palm Springs, been rocking with the neighborhood for many moons. Thank you for that. And also Real 92.3 in Los Angeles. And once again, turning my money over. Thank you to our good friend E40, 40 Fonzarelli, for coming in with our big interview. And like I said, you can find that entire interview is right there at Big Boy TV, our YouTube channel. Enjoy the rest of your weekend. We are Big Boy's
1: big
0: Neighborhood,
1: boy.
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One of my favorite Rihanna songs alongside Drake, What's My Name? That is coming up for you next. I'm Roxy Romeo, keeping your weekend going. Now let's get into Tim's. What you need.

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Get ready for Jeezy with Lose My Mind. That's coming up for you next. I'm Roxy Romeo. Right now, let's get into it. Slowing things down with Mariah the Scientist and Kali Uchis. Is it a crime? Sometimes.

0: 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Portland and Chickasaw, thank you. Thank you for listening to Real 93.1, the beat of Louisville.
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0: 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Holding you down on your Saturday, I'm Roxy Romeo. Definitely appreciate you for tuning in and spending a little bit of time with me. Thank you so much. Make sure you stay close because I got more music on the way for you with Key Glock, A Face Down. Also, Isaiah Rashad with Same Trip. And Big Tigga, he is definitely celebrating now that his assault charges against his estranged wife have been dropped. He posted a video saying, you know what else I got? I got them charges dropped while laughing. He also informed his fans that the DA's office put out what's called a public declination where they explain all the reasons why they did not pursue charges, which he says is something that they never do. He also said that he married the wrong woman. Now, lots of comments came flooding in, showing love, showing support, but also letting him know that she was crazy all along and that he should have known that.
1: Portions of the following program were pre-recorded.
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1: 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Yeah, the homie Luda checking in. Let's do it 6 minutes after Chris Brown and Bryson Tiller. 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
1: 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Lil Durk found not guilty in the murder for hire charges he was facing, but that doesn't necessarily mean that he's home and off the hook. I'll let you know what's going on 8 minutes after Chris Brown. Deuces.

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The Kid Ferrari Simmons got some Jordan on the tune. G. Kehlani featuring Kehlani in 5 minutes. And Generation Z is bringing back the old brands from the early 2000s. Let's discuss in 5 minutes.

still help pay for the wigs. And I help with the lease. 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